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4: Great day to be alive, people of God. Can we just lift up our hands and give Him praise this morning, wherever you are? You know He is faithful, He is merciful, and He is a good God. So you owe Him that thanks. Give Him thanks this morning.

the Lord. It's a great day to be alive in the nations. Shall we lift our voice and thank Him? Father, we give You praise and thanks. Hallelujah. Hallelujah. Hallelujah. Let everything that hath breath praise ye the Lord. Father, we thank You. We give You praise. We give You thanks. We give You praise. We give You thanks. You are worthy of our praise. Wherever you are, lift your voices and your heart. Thank the Lord for one more day in His presence. It's a great day to be alive. You've heard me say that over and over again. May it not be something we say out of a cliche, but a sense of reminder that every day is a gift from Adonai. We must be grateful. We must be thankful. Father, we thank You. Let everything that hath breath praise You, the Lord. The psalmist said in Psalm 150, verse 6. Eka barusa, brakato, brakato. It's a good thing to give thanks unto the Lord. It's a good thing to give thanks unto the Lord. When we give thanks, a good thing. Psalm 92, verse 1. It's a good thing to give thanks unto the Lord. Father, I give You thanks. Wow. Kaparusa sekete legete. We learned over and over again, when we are in His will, He is committed to paying the bill. When we are in the center of His will, He is committed to paying the bill. Father, we thank You for the honor to be in the center of Your will for my life. Hey, no better place to be than to be in the center of God's will for your life. Can we pray as the Lord taught us to pray in what is called the Lord's Prayer, but really the disciples' prayer. This says, Our Father who art in heaven, hallowed be Thy name, Thy kingdom come, Thy will be done on earth as it is in heaven. Shall we place a demand for the Lord to have His will to be done in all of our lives? Let Your kingdom come, let Your will be done in the name of Jesus. Wow. Let Your kingdom come, let Your will be done. Please take a praise break, as our custom is. Invite your friends and family all over the world to be a part of this amazing session of the GPPA. It is still the Global Prophetic Prayer until the 18th day of the month of June in the year of the Lord 2026. Here we are upon the mountain of transformation and the mountain of transfiguration. There's a guarantee for somebody who is here praying sincerely that you will be transformed. Grace to grace and glory to glory. None will be left behind. Declare and declare, I will not be left behind, because God is in a hurry to transform lives into the image of Jesus Christ. My God, I will not be left behind this movement, this train of revival into the nations. How do we pray? Let Your kingdom come, let Your will be done. That is a prayer of submission, a prayer of surrender to the will of God for your life, irrespective of what that will is, and irrespective of where that will take us in the journey called life. Let Your kingdom come, let Your will be done, my God. Remember, the battle is not to the strong, the race is not to the swift. Is the Lord that showeth mercy, that I will show mercy on him whom I will show mercy. It is a prerogative of God to show mercy to anyone He chooses to show mercy. So let's ask, Lord, show me mercy. Your labor is not enough. Your effort is not enough. Your skill, your competence, your degree or pedigree is not enough. There have been better people who came before you and not even last as long as you lasted. So thank the Lord for everyone's life. Push that some more. Anything that I will do to bring You glory, Lord, receive grace to do that thing.
Shall we count our blessings and name them one by one? It will surprise you what the Lord has done. We began to examine James 1 to 4. I believe only yesterday, where the Bible challenges us to count all things. To count it all joy when we fall into diverse temptation. That means no matter what you find yourself doing, where you are, begin to be joyful. Joy is a weapon that disarms the enemy. Kakataraske brugo brega brugo brega brugo brega brugo brega brugo ba shakata rabada barabada ga brugo sese ketema ikababa sakata laga brega brushika bom bom banga ba. Father, we thank you. Gile koteka brugo brega bano 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
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Father, we give you thanks and praise in the name of the Lord Jesus Christ. Amen and amen. Dearly beloved, I want to thank you very sincerely for taking time to join us today on this amazing session of the Global Prophetic Prayer Altar. We are live on all of our platforms. 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FM stations blaring from the north, the south, the east, and the west. 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A shout out to our family across the nation, Nigeria. The Lord bless every one of you. 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And you are right there where you ought to be. Now, let's once again thank God for this day. The Bible says this is the day the Lord has made. We have a divine commandment to be glad and to rejoice in this day. So there always something that will make you rejoice in every day. Wow. Are you breathing in and out? That is an occasion to rejoice this day. Somebody rejoice. Somebody rejoice. Somebody rejoice. I rejoice again. I say rejoice. Philippians 4 verse 4. That matter of joy comes up again. Your joy is my strength. Oh, hallelujah is a heavenly language. Wow. Hallelujah is a heavenly language. Can you declare hallelujah is a heavenly language? Hallelujah is a heavenly language. In the precious name of the Lord Jesus Christ. Amen and amen. Beloved, we want to jump straight to the matters of the heart that relates to this month of June. We have been currently been on a journey to simply, as it were, recapture again
the great importance of kingdom service. Let me put this in a simple way, that we are saved by grace, not of works, lest any man shall boast. Ephesians 2, verse 8. Now we know we're saved by grace through faith. Guess what? We also are required to do works. All right? Now, these works are not to earn righteousness. No. These works are done because you are righteous. Okay? So it is from the standpoint of being victorious that we speak about these various things we're dealing with, which includes kingdom service. All right? So you are not, better still, let me put it in perspective, that you are born again, all right? But the process of being born again, which is by faith, all right, is for you and I to do works, good works. Now, those works are not supposed to bring or give you salvation. No, you do those good works because you are saved or you are born again. Wow. Can you ask the Lord to spread his wings of mercy over this family of faith, over every individual, over every family, that we may receive grace to serve him? Wow. Grace not to be that bump on the log of that one that is idle, that one that is not active in the things that pertain to the Lord. Beloved, it's a risky place for anyone to be, outside serving, not for salvation, but because I am saved, I do serve. Wow. Nika Pausa. That is a different paradigm shift. I've shared before how it is that two sisters, Martha and Mary, were in the same house. Martha was busy about preparing everything for the master to come. But Mary chose to sit at the feet of Jesus, and that was an indication of worship. It came a point in time that Martha became encumbered with much serving. Why? Because she put service before worship.

senator Ireti Kingigbe actually told him that her signature was forged for the removal of Senator Natasha. And he said Senate leader also confirmed that as well, that, you know, during an interview with AIT, he's come out to be like, hey, look, I didn't say that I was quoted out of context. I mean, that's not what I said. Really, so Senate to review Oshomole's forgery over Natasha's suspension. And because the Senate is like, you know, what are you saying? So the Senate says it will review allegations by Senator Adams Oshomole that some lawmakers' signatures were actually improperly included in the committee report recommending Senator Natasha Akpoti's suspension, right? Senate spokesperson Yemi Adaramodu said no senator has officially reported signature forgery, stressing that their suspension was debated and adopted openly during the plenary. He added that the Senate would examine Oshomole's comments and make its position known. So let's just see what happens, because this is exactly what happened to Senator Natasha. Maybe Adams Oshomole might also be suspended. Let me see if I probably will be able to do this right now. I mean, he's been wanting to do this. I wonder if you guys remember the suspension of the recess. All right, the Senate was like, hey, no more recess. You guys come back. Let's talk about insecurity in the country. But some people seem to believe that it's because Adams Oshomole is being the case of Akpabio. I mean, this power tussle has just been on for a while right now. Anyway, if you live in Lagos, get ready. One of Lagos' busiest bridges will face temporary shutdown this week. So if you live in Lagos and you commute Lagos mainland to the island, authorities will actually close a section of the Edo Bridge to install heavy steel beams as rehabilitation work actually continues right now. So closure periods will be from June 17th and 10 p.m. to 5 a.m. Right? 10 p.m. to 5 a.m. from June 21st, 8 a.m. to 4 p.m. So it's more like a partial close down. So from probably 6 a.m. till 10, and then the bridge might still be open for people to actually commute right now. So the bridge upgrade is part of a wider effort to address structural defects and improve safety. Right now, motorists heading towards their Papa Costain Marina and Ijora are advised to use alternative routes and plan ahead. So if this is your area, make sure you do what's right now. All right, here comes Nandi with Hit That I Love You. I'll be right back. It's the Morning Drive and my name is Sugar. Let's go.

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2: You know, I feel this 2027 election will be a lot more interesting if people like El Rufai were still in the picture, right? I could have imagined what would have become of the ADC, the NDC, and a couple of other political parties right now. Where is El Rufai? It's a question everybody's asking real quick. I mean, Nigerians seems to have no business with El Rufai right now. The same way we forgot about Emefiele. What's going on with Emefiele and a couple of other persons that's been incarcerated? But check this one out. El Rufai's detention. Group hires U.S. firm to raise concerns over rule of law in Nigeria. I mean, this isn't the first time we're going to be, you know. So El Rufai Support Group Association, that's the ELSGA, has announced the engagement of a Washington-based advocacy organization, Vanguard Africa, to actually lead a campaign aimed at drawing attention, international attention, to what it described as a growing concern over due process and the rule of law in Nigeria. So in a statement issued on Wednesday, the ERSGA's director of the strategic partnership, Muhammadu Salisu, said Vanguard Africa would conduct outreach to officials in the United States administration, members of Congress, federal agencies, democracy-focused institutions, and Malta. Lateral organizations regarding the case of the former Kaduna State governor. You know, who'd have ever thought that, you know, El Rufai would be in this mess? 2023, prior to 2023, El Rufai was that guy sitting at the airport escorting Muhammadu Buhari, his arrival, always squatting and kneeling. I'm like, why is he always kneeling? I mean, he was just so respectful. I mean, but look what is happening to him right now. Funny how the present day administration has humbled him and he's just there. Crazy, right? It's crazy. All right, back to the question of the day before the news is 7. I asked Elia, do you think certain things happening in other part of the world can actually happen in Nigeria right now? For example, Equatorial Guinea's entire government resigns after achieving just 10% of its targets. Do you think this can ever happen in Nigeria? Do you think this can ever happen in Nigeria? So let me just break it down real quick. So Equatorial Guinea's government has actually resigned in its entirety after Prime Minister Manuel Osa Nsue presented the collective resignation of all government members, having achieved barely 10% of its set objectives, according to the Vice President Theodore Nguema, actually says. And the Vice President, who is also the son of the President Theodore Obiang, the world's longest serving leader since 1979, stated the resignation followed the principle that's responsible in public management. That's Equatorial Guinea just here. Equatorial Guinea just happening. Do you think this can ever happen here in Nigeria? Let's not even say the entire government right now. Ministry of Health, which I'm more concerned about. Imagine the entire Ministry of Health actually just saying, look, we're not doing this anymore because we're not all Ministry of Education. Health and Education. Lagos, heading back to more music right now. Here comes CK with Felony. I'll be right back.

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2: It's 7 o'clock. Nigeria is the only country we have. Let's avoid acts that could destabilize the nation. Remember, we're one big family. I am David Chiedu with the news. First, our top stories. London court acquits Diezani Alison Madueke of all corruption charges. House of Representatives Minority Caucus accuses President Bola Tinubu of neglecting governance and insecurity for 2027 elections. Troops rescue 9 kidnapped victims in Kogi and Katsina states. Now details of these and other stories. Former Minister of Petroleum Resources, Diezani Alison Madueke, has been acquitted by a London jury of 6 bribery charges after a rare corruption trial. She was charged with 5 counts of accepting bribes and conspiracy to commit bribery. Prosecutors alleged Alison Madueke was given a life of luxury in London from oil and gas industry figures seeking lucrative contracts in Nigeria, which has long grappled with mismanagement and corruption. But the former minister, who was also briefly president of the Organization of the Petroleum Exporting Countries, said she never took any bribes and had no real influence over the awarding of lucrative government contracts. The London Southwark Crown Court jury acquitted Alison Madueke of all 6 charges that she faced after more than 46 hours of deliberation. The not guilty verdict was a major blow to British authorities, which began their investigation into corruption allegations against Alison Madueke more than a decade ago. The Minority Caucus of the House of Representatives has accused the federal government of neglecting governance, worsening insecurity, and allegedly undermining opposition parties ahead of the 2027 general elections. The minority leader, Fred Agbedi, while speaking at a news conference at the National Assembly on Wednesday, said Nigeria was facing a dangerous combination of insecurity, economic hardship, and what he described as attempts to weaken democratic opposition through the judiciary. The caucus expressed outrage over the killing of retired Major General Rabi Abubakar while in captivity after he was reportedly abducted alongside his wife in Katsina State. Abedi called on President Tinubu to provide a clear and effective security strategy to confront banditry, terrorism and kidnapping, which he said continue to threaten lives and communities nationwide. The lawmaker also urged President Tinubu to suspend all activities linked to the 2027 elections and instead implement a 6-month national security and economic recovery plan aimed at tackling insecurity and economic challenges.
3: If all those monies diverted to buying vehicles that they are sharing to people, all those monies diverted to funding renewable projects that nobody knows that are not budgeted for, all those monies that they are doing for adoption and all that, put them into security. Train Nigeria police. Train them, equip them. No matter how much Nigeria police needs for training and equipment, provide the money and train them and empower them.
2: The El-Rufai Support Group Association has announced the engagement of Washington-based advocacy organization Vanguard Africa to lead a campaign aimed at drawing international attention to what it's described as growing concerns over due process and the rule of law in Nigeria. The group's director of strategic partnerships, Mohammed Salisu, in a statement said Vanguard Africa would conduct outreach to officials in the United States administration, members of Congress, federal agencies, democracy, democracy-focused institutions and multilateral organizations regarding the case of the former Kaduna State governor. According to the group, the engagement follows concerns over El-Rufai's detention by the Independence Corrupt Practices and Other Offenses Commission ICPC and what it described as delays in court proceedings related to his bail application. The Nigerian Air Force has airlifted sensitive electoral materials for the 2026 Ekiti State governorship election, as well as senatorial and federal constituency by-elections scheduled for Saturday, June 20. The NAF said the operation was carried out between June 15 and 16 at the request of the Independent National Electoral Commission, INEC, to ensure the secure and timely movement of sensitive materials from Abuja to designated locations across the country. And troops of the 12th Brigade of the Nigerian Army have rescued five kidnapped victims in Kogi State after terrorists abandoned them while fleeing sustained military operations in the area. The victims were rescued on Wednesday during ongoing counter-terrorism operations following intensified ground and air offensives targeting terrorist hideouts within forested areas of the state. Similarly, the Katsina State government has announced the rescue of four kidnapped victims by troops of the Nigerian Army. It said that the victims were rescued during ongoing operations targeting a suspected notorious bandit leader Kachala Muhammad Fulani and members of his criminal gang. The Inspector General of Police, Olatunji Disu, has in the meantime directed the Katsina State Police Command to intensify security around schools across the state as part of efforts to safeguard students, teachers and educational facilities. The directive was delivered by the Deputy Inspector General of Police in charge of Finance and Administration, Sulaiman Abdul, during a two-day operational visit to Katsina State. And FCMB Group PLC has announced its audited financial results for the year ended December 31st, 2025, and its audited results for the first quarter ended March 31st, 2026. For the 2025 financial year, the group's profits before tax rose by 81% year-on-year to 202.1 billion naira from 111.9 billion naira in 2024. Profit after tax increased by 142% to 177.3 billion naira, leading to return on equity improving to 23.2%. The strong earnings momentum continued into the first quarter of 2026, with profits before tax and profit after tax increasing by 148% and 137% respectively to 87 billion naira and 76.5 billion naira. All business divisions recorded double-digit growth and contributed positively to profitability during the period. In 2025, the banking subsidiary grew profits before tax by 110% to 163.3 billion naira, while the consumer finance, investment management and investment banking businesses recorded profit growth of 170%, 29% and 90% respectively. The banking subsidiary First City Monumental Bank Limited benefited from the development of proceeds from its 2024 capital raise and higher yields on earning assets, resulting in growth in net interest income and return on equity. Gross revenue grew 42.5% to 1.3 trillion naira in 2025, largely driven by 61.7% growth in interest income and 17.3% growth in earnings assets. Customer confidence in FCMB remains strong, and current and savings account balances grew 17% by 420.5 billion naira during 2025 and a further 15% by 433.5 5 billion naira in the first quarter of 2026. Total customer deposits increased by 2.8% in 2025 and 5.8% in the first quarter of 2026. Total assets increased 8.2% to 7.63 trillion naira at the end of 2025, reflecting the group's focus on balance sheets efficiency and optimization. The group also maintained a disciplined approach to lending while expanding support for consumers and small businesses. Loans and advances to customers increased 0.4% to 2.37 trillion naira in 2025, while consumer and SME lending rose 24% to 930 billion naira. Total loans and advances stood at 2.23 trillion naira at the end of the first quarter of 2026. Commenting on the results, Group Chief Executive Ladi Balogun said, "These results reflect the strength of the diversified business model and disciplined execution." According to him, the group grew earnings, improved efficiency, and strengthened its balanced sheet while continuing to support customers and create value for shareholders. He added that the strong start to 2026 positions them well to sustain growth across the group. FCMB Group PLC is a financial services group headquarters in Lagos, Nigeria, with operating companies divided along four business groups: the banking group, First City, Monumental Bank Limited, the 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Listed on the Nigerian Stock Exchange, NSE, with the ticker symbol FCMB. First City Monumental Bank Limited, the flagship company, has about 15 million customers and 205 branches in Nigeria and a banking subsidiary in the United Kingdom. And in sports, the Democratic Republic of Congo has held Portugal to a 1-1 draw in a World Cup Group K game played in Houston, United States. João Neves scored for Portugal in the sixth minute, while Yohan Wiese equalized for the Congolese in the dying minutes of the first half. In another game, Harry Kane scored a brace as England beat Croatia 4-2 in a Group L match played in Dallas. Harry Kane scored a brace, with Bellingham and Rashford accounting for the other goals. So we'll use a recap of the major headlines. A London court has acquitted former Minister of Petroleum Desani Alison Madueke of all corruption charges against her. The House of Representatives Minority Caucus has accused President Tinubu of neglecting governance and insecurity for the 2027 elections. We also heard that troops have rescued 9 kidnapped victims in Kogi and Katsina states. And that was the news. It was edited by Mustafa Issa and produced by Micah Sumbi. I'm David Chiedu. Many thanks for listening. The Morning Drive continues shortly. Good morning.
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1: True strength. What defines it? The brilliance of a player, or when a team comes together to win? A solo beat, or the rhythm of many? The flair of one dancer, or the art of a troupe? One distinct voice, or the beauty of the symphony? 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
3: Yes, so this is Jolly Johnny on the streets. 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
4: 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Celery.
3: Bros, you want to turn into salary? 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
5: T-U-R-N-E-R-I-C.
3: Yes, so
5: turmeric.
3: Correct.

0: single match for a red card, but in this instance, the disciplinary committee ruled that the incident was serious, a serious foul play, and added two matches on.
1: Yeah, at the end of the day, it's South Africa again, just in case our viewers out there don't know. Officially, the first round of the matches ended this morning when Uzbekistan lost to Colombia 3-1, 24 matches played, and out of 24 matches, 23 matches did not see any red card. And the one match that saw the red card was the opening game between Mexico and South Africa, where three red cards were dished out, two given to the Bafana Bafana and one to L3. So for me, Bafana Bafana has two players that will be missing in their next game against Czech. Lost to South Korea, so it's two losers from their first game that will be meeting today, and that game is 5 p.m. So maybe another tier is coming for them. I am not somebody that plays bad for his counterpart, but the game against Czech, Bafana has a very slim chance, because when you look at this,
0: I was just about asking that question.
1: Yes.
0: What do you think are the chances of Bafana?
1: They're very slim. This is a game where they have to fight. This is a game they have to come out. Czech is not really, really a strong side, but they are very disciplined and well-drilled side. There's one thing about this Czech side, they are good in set pieces. So Bafana should be wary and should take their time. You have the likes of Tomasz Tuchel, that is a very, very good with dead ball situation. He has a very good area threat. So at the end of the day, Bafana should be very wary. But at the end of the day, they still have the chance to nick it. A draw will be a good result. If they win it, fine. But right now, Africans are not happy for them, and they are not happy with them. So it's so sad that things are going the way it's going. But this is football, and in football, we want to watch the best. And I would love to extend my support to them, because I want to see, we have 9 teams representing us in this World Cup. I don't want 6 or 7 leaving at the end of first round. That will not bode well. Because you saw the statement from Alexander Seferin, the UEFA president. He feels most of these teams that came to the World Cup will not give the World Cup the needed buoyance. But at the end of the day, FIFA did an expanded format. So we have 9 African teams, and my concern is to see if we could see over 60% getting into the second round. That would be a welcoming development. Don't tell me out of 9, 7 crashed out and 2 pushed through. It tells you our football is still going on. And this will also affect in the next World Cup allocation for regions to bring their teams into the World Cup. So good one for South Africa against Czech today. We hope they get a very fair result.
0: Well, the South African head coach Hugo Broos seems to disagree with you on this one. Says his side have what it takes to bounce from the opening day defeat to Mexico at the FIFA World Cup 2026. Bafana Bafana fell 3-0 to the co-host last Thursday. So the former African champion struggled to create chances in the contest and finished the game with 9 men. Blues rallies players for the Chechen shutdown. So Blues said his players put up a good fight in the game. Blues will always hope the experience gained from facing Mexico will be helpful when his team faces Czech. So South Africa and the Czech will be desperate to record their first win of the competition.
1: I'm not going to argue with you. You don't expect the coach to be downbeat or to be pessimistic.
0: Exactly, yeah.
1: He should be rallying his team. He's the head coach, he's the coach, he's the leader, he's the first man there. So he's optimistic, sure. Like I said, I want them to have a fair result. What's the fair result? If they have a draw, that's okay. If they win, fine. It's a good one for an European team, but be that as it may, it's 5 p.m. today. We'll see how...
0: 5 p.m.?
1: Yes, it's 5 p.m. today. We'll see how they bounce back after their disappointing loss to L3 in Mexico, one of the co-hosts for the World Cup tourney. But
0: he probably doesn't want to down the spirit of the players.
1: Well, he doesn't want to down, but if they lose, they might just be the first team walking away from the World Cup. Even though 2 losses doesn't mean you are out. Because you have a third place. So you may lose and you win your last game with a very high scoring goal margin. And that might just nick you in, because you 8 again. Teams will be chosen from the best group 12 of the third place team.

0: through with the other 24.
1: All right, let's take a look at the Wednesday's results and Thursday as well. So FIFA World Cup Group J, Argentina and Algeria's match. It was another interesting match. I saw where Argentina beat Algeria 3-0. Of course, Austria beating Jordan 3-1. In Group K, Portugal and Congo DR, you know, was a draw. It was a draw. And of course, Group L, England, you know, beating Croatia 4-2. And in Thursday's results and fixtures, some of the matches you need to look out for 5 p.m. today is South Africa and Czech Republic playing at 5 p.m. And Switzerland and Bosnia is also going to be playing at 8 o'clock. And of course, Canada and Qatar at this is at 11 p.m. And of course, Uzbekistan and Colombia. And the Group K, you know, also played earlier. That's where Uzbekistan actually lost to Colombia 1-3. And of course, in the Group L, Ghana and Panama, we talked about already, 1-0. All right, Saji, thank you very much for stopping by.
0: Always a pleasure.
1: Tomorrow we'll do it again. All right, Lagos, the rest of the morning drive continues right here. Up next will be the news update at 8, and right after that, the front page. I'll be right back.
0: So sugar.

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1: Yes, sir. This is Jolly Johnny on the streets. How well do you know Maggi Chicken Flavor? Oh, yeah, spell celery.
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1: 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Golden Terra Smart Balance Oil. 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
1: Ladies and gentlemen, you already know what it is. 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

It's hot. 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

0: her love and the tasty, nourishing meals she cooks for her family. Golden Terra Oil, pour pure love.
1: Although no case of Ebola has been reported in Nigeria, we must remain observant following the outbreak of the disease in Central Africa. 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We use an alcohol-based hand sanitizer. 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

0: The one, the only, Michael Jackson, Don't Stop Till You Get Enough. Ooh, still a jam. This is Rhythm 93.7 FM. My name is Louis. Time check. It's 25 minutes inside the hour of 2, and it's another Thursday in the city. Throwback Thursday. I get to play you scrumdly, yum, delicious, evergreen music. Okay? You're welcome. You should be saying, Louis, thank you. You're welcome. Now it's another Thursday, as I said, and couple minutes, Faith is going to take over, and she's going to be handling talking assets, you know, everything real estate. She's going to talk about it on there. Then at the 3 o'clock hour, we've got Denver's Now. 4 to 5 o'clock, we've got the news, and of course, Dear Louis, with Louis, of course. All happening today while, you know, playing your scrumdalium evergreen music, as I said earlier. So you are in for a ride.
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0: Good evening once again and welcome to Talking Football here on Rhythm 93.7 FM Lagos. I am David, and as always, got the two musketeers by my left and by my right. Only in this case, we're doing a like-for-like substitute, yeah? So Emmanuel has been substituted. Today we've got Patrick with us in the studio. Hello, Patrick. Thank you for joining us.
1: Good evening, everyone. Good evening, Lagos. Good evening, Nigeria. It's great to be here. Thank you guys for having me on the show. I'm pretty much excited to be here. I mean, we've already had some amazing games playing in the World Cup so far. Aside from witnessing history in itself, we're also, you know, seeing more history being unfolded as games go on. We've seen Lionel Messi equaling the record for goals scored in at the World Cup. We've also seen Kylian Mbappe also breaking the all-time record for France at the FIFA World Cup as well.
0: Interesting stuff, and there's more to come. The gentlemen have shown us what they can do. Unfortunately for another GOAT, another greatest of all time, or if you like, GOAT. But we will talk more about that. SOJ, that's Soji Charles, is with us in the studio as well. Our MVP. Soji, good evening. Thank you for joining us.
2: Good evening, everybody. Good evening, Patrick. Good evening, David. Good evening, sports fans.
0: All right, let's take a dig right now into the games from yesterday. Before we get into the games from yesterday, we had predictions, Patrick. Emmanuel is not here, so we can, you know, go over his own predictions. But, Soji, what were your predictions for the Portugal-Congo game at final whistle?
2: Well, let's go for the minnows. So I went for a draw or perhaps a Congo Diaro skill.
0: Well, I foresaw a Portugal win, but unfortunately I was disappointed. 1-1, that one ended. Charl Neves had the early say in the game, 6th minute, with that blistering header. And then Wissa did the same in the 45th minute and 4 minutes of extra time inside the first half with another even better header. It was a battle of the headers. What header was more blistering or was more, you know, cutthroat? Patrick, what did you think about that game?
1: To be honest, I was very disappointed from Portugal's perspective because first things first, they came into the game as favorites, but then they were actually I would say outmuscled by the Congolese side because, you know, they had a game plan and it stuck to it, but the Portuguese side, they were not exactly flexible in their tactics. They wanted to just hold on possession and, you know, not be too creative, not have those driving runs, you know, cut in deep and, you know, make those runs in behind defense. So that's what actually, you know, made them, you know, fall short of, you know, having that victory yesterday.
0: Did you think there's something the Portuguese could

0: done differently, perhaps in the second half? Because for all intents and purposes, Cristiano Ronaldo, I feel like he had the weight of pressure on him to perform, because the likes of Erling had done his, scoring a brace. Mbappe had done his, scoring a brace as well. And his contemporary, talking about Lionel Messi, had done his own bit, bagging a hat-trick and becoming the top scorer as we know it. So I don't know, I might be wrong, but I feel like he was under a lot of pressure, to deliver. And, well, he didn't particularly deliver. Soji?
1: Yes, I'm going to say something, and think I'll digress from what Patrick said. And I'll tell you, you said something before we started that Portugal is here to up their game. Yes, they are here to up their game, but until they up their game, they have to drop ego. Ego really played. The good thing about this World Cup is you have the opportunity to rewatch it and rewatch it. I watched it 3-4 times today, and I noticed something. For the Argentine side, they played together as a unit. They were cohesive. For the Portuguese side, they had this individual brilliance, individual skill, but everybody wanted to be on the front page headline. Everybody wanted to score. And at the end of the day, you could see that there is still a little bit of tension. There's still tension. Right now, the camp is divided. What I'm hearing today, are we going to see Cristiano Ronaldo being dropped for the next game against Uzbekistan? If he's not going to be dropped, who's going to play? Is the team ready to play for him? Everybody is now putting him on the dryer that is 41 years old. He's once timing
2: the team's
1: progress. But I looked at it, apart from him, we have 10 guys that have been performing. He just talked about Joao Neves, he talked about Vitinha, he talked about Bruno Fernandes. These are men that have been the best in their leagues, Champions League and everything. Look at their defense, look at Rafaela, all these people who are playing very well, but none of them could be creative. So it tells you, apart from the ball playing, something is wrong. And I still say it, and I said it against the fans, until this big side that has players that has this alter ego comes down and say, let's play together as one, it's not going to happen. When you watch the Argentina team, the only difference between them is that everybody revolves around one certain man called Messi. It's not that they can't play, it's just Messi. As if there's this kind of aura essence to them, drop everything, let's play together. And Angel Di Maria says the thing that makes the Argentina team tick is because everybody has one synergy. I think that's what Portugal should do. If they really want to go far, they'll drop it, or else they're all setting. Roberto Martinez is stepping down at the end of this World Cup. He has nothing to lose. He started to go to Al Nassr, but the question is, what is going to be the aftermath if Portugal fails to qualify? Because looking at it, they have Uzbekistan, coached by Fabio Cannavaro, and Colombia. Colombia is not going to be an easy fit. And from what we are seeing, except they are going to struggle. They've played one, and they have Uzbekistan, which is like the whipping boys. I hope they win, but for me, the egos needs to drop.
0: Now, so Jay has spoken about egos in the team. Now let's look at the African side that they played against, talking about Congo DR. Do you think they pushed above their weight, Patrick, or do you think that they did the right things, they did the basics, or they got the basics right and then matched Portugal blow for blow and, you know, took them for what they were worth?
3: I think the Congolese side actually would have taken all 3 points, but what they lacked in that game was the talent in terms of intelligent strikers. Now, they had a game plan, and the game plan was very simple. You come into the game, you soak in the pressure. They already had that sense of strength within their camp. You know, talking about players like Johan, we said their defense and everything. They could withstand the pressure and all of that. But when it came down to, you know, coming out and going at the Portuguese side, they really lacked a sort of technicality in terms of their attack. You know, their attack were kind of like fixated, they were stagnant, they were depending on crosses and whatnot. Now, I feel like if they had gone a little bit, diagonal, you know, making those runs in behind the Portuguese defense, they would have had an actual, you know, sense of attack going forward and, you know, kill them, take the bull by the horn and actually, you know, get all 3 points. Because we had the Portuguese defense shaky at some point. We saw that when they actually mounted pressure on the likes of what's his name, Renato Veiga, and you know, the other center half, they were actually shaky and they looked like, you know, they could leak in goals. And it was very evident when Johan Wiese actually made in that header. And, you know, from there, before the goal, when they sat back, they made an attempt, first off, to you know, attack. And they saw that it was very evident, or that, okay, they could have a goal. And they kept on going and going, and eventually paid dividends. And immediately they scored, they, you know, actually put took their foot off the pedal a little bit and, you know, and continue to soak up the pressure. So one thing I would say moving forward for the African sides, because we've seen in the games, you know, from South Africa to even Curacao, no disrespect though, Curacao and other and some African teams, and we saw that if they actually had the drive, the momentum to move forward and attack, they're actually going to get results. So I'm going to say that they should not just come into the game and sit back. They should be a Moroccan side. They should have the spirit, the drive, the willingness to go forward, because they've got the players. We've seen so far that European teams have struggled, you know, and if you move and you attack them, you're actually going to get results.
0: All right, let's talk about the other game that happened. But before we get into that other game, We will touch base with England, first of all. They actually came off, you know, flying, as it were. Albeit they had quite the scare because, you know, the Croatians seemed like they were going to take the day, as it were. But Luka Modric giving away a penalty was the sour spot for them, talking about the Croatians. But at the end of the day, England came out 4-2. I was particularly happy for that young man, Marcus Rashford. He's been through a lot lately, but he got the final say in that particular match. Soji, what did you think about that game?
1: Well, congratulations to England. I didn't see that coming. I expected them. I called them the underachievers. They blew out ankle. By the end of the day, they don't get what they want. So, but starting with that momentous win 4-2 tells you they had grit. Yes, their defense. They started with a defense line, which I never expected. I expected McGee to start, but John Stones and Ezra Conser, and they did very well, but John Stones was a bit shaky. Somebody that played less than 5 games in the Manchester City Premier League this season, and he started that game. He was a bit shaky. We saw what Croatia did, but Croatia, they really lacked that final cutting edge, and despite them scoring 2 magnificent goals, England was just too powerful. We saw one of the FIFA rules been applied when Harry Kane missed his penalty when the goalkeeper stepped out of the line and it was retaken and he scored. After then, the English team didn't look backwards again. Yes, there's still a bit of question mark on why Anthony Gordon had to start ahead of Marcus Rashford, and Rashford justified that. It's still, this is another talk for another day, why Barcelona had to ditch Rashford to go for Anthony Gordon. For me personally, that was a wrong move, but I could say it any day, any time. That was a wrong move. Marcus Rashford repaid back everything. England thought Gordon was a new star, but when he entered, he came in with dynamism, he came in with strength, he came in with a new purpose, and you saw what happened. The attack bites. England has a lot of options. Even when Bukayo Saka came in, Rashford came in, you saw pace, you saw skill, you saw them doing a lot of things. I'm very, very happy for them, but there's one particular man that surprised me yesterday. I think his price tag is really evident now. It wasn't Declan Rice. It wasn't Morgan Rogers. It was a certain Elliot Ander. But is it worth signing? Yes, but not without that amount. But football right now is crazy, and we are getting a lot of megalomaniacs that are going for players that, but truth be told, Elliot Anderson is
0: it's quite the baller. It's quite the baller, that one. All right, let's look at the other game. Panama versus Ghana. Panama, I think, played their heart out. They seemed to be very, very eager to take home all 3 points, but it didn't particularly go their way. At some points, you could talk about profligacy, you know, in the final third. But again, the Ghanaians did what they needed to do, the basics. That's all. And they, you know, had his smash and grab on the night. Patrick, it was Caleb Yerenki who got that goal and gave Carlos Kirosh's side all 3 points.
3: Yeah, I'd actually say the game was a bit chaotic because, you know, you had people running all over the place.
0: Absolutely.
3: And, you know, not having an actual game plan, because I didn't even know what the Ghanaians came into the game with. But at the end of the day, you know what Jose Mourinho actually says? He says, whatever matters is actually the 3 points that you get at the end of the game. So however you come about it, it's really not important. But big ups to the Panamerican side. They actually played their hearts out. You know, they did their very best, you know, for end-to-end stuff from start to finish. And they actually did not, you know, go down on their efforts. But what else? Well, a win for Ghana, a win for Africa is a win for all. So kudos to Ghana as well. And I hope that they actually do better in their next game.
0: Right. Update. South Africa has just gotten a goal.

0: via the penalty spots. They are level with Czechia right now. It's 1-1 as it stands. 83 minutes on the clock in that game this evening. And, well, let's see how it ends at 90 minutes. There's still a lot of football to be played. In football, it's never over until it is over. Let's go on to some other games from last night. By the way, let's have your thoughts on some of the games that we have been talking about and the ones that will be played later on and the one that is ongoing. What do you think about these games? Which of the games so far have been your favorite? What player so far has been the standout man or have been the standout men? If you have more than one, let us know. 091-1007-2937-091-1777-1937. Again, it's 091-1000-2937 and 091-1777-1937. Let us know what you think. So, Colombia, Uzbekistan, that one in the 3-1. Colombia were flying high in that one. The likes of Daniel Munoz of
1: Crystal Palace
0: now, the fullback, just made that incisive run through with that beautiful cutthroat pass by former Liverpool man, now Bayern Munich winger, talking about Luis Diaz. Right off the top of the defender, split defense in half, and boom, Munoz capitalized on it. And then, of course, Diaz himself got himself quite the goal. I feel like he found a different level to his game the moment he left Liverpool for Bayern Munich. Patrick.
1: Yeah, actually, that's one of the things that Liverpool fans have been complaining about Arne Slot for. You don't just let one of your best attacking players leave just like that, because he's brought in a different dimension to his game. I mean, we saw yesterday, and that's what the South American sides actually give you. Mm-hmm. They always play their hearts out. They really do not care what the results are going to be, but they play their hearts. They play with so much passion. And, you know, big ups to the coach, big ups to each and every one of them who played out for Colombia yesterday. You know, they never backed down. Once they, you know, put their foot on the pedal, they never took it off. And, you know, that's what we want from every team in this competition, so that you can just keep flying high and, you know, go for all 3 points every single game.
0: All right, so some other stories. Forward Eliwahi will miss Ivory Coast's second World Cup match against Germany after he was denied a visa to enter Canada. The Ivorian Federation said today the striker is the second World Cup player to be denied entry into Canada after Ghana's Thomas Partey, who is facing rape charges in Britain. Soji, what are your thoughts on this?
2: We talked about this empty when it happened to Thomas Partey, and like I said, I think Canada is kind of stringent with their own rules. They don't want to know whether a verdict has been given or not. So long as you have a case that is pending, fresh, new, ongoing, whatever the case, they just want to mix the bad eggs with the good one, and that is what is happening. Yes, there's a match fixing case ongoing. It has not been decided, but just because same applied to Thomas Partey, they did the same. And in this round of second games that will be played in the World Cup, a lot of people that have charges or cases, if you want to go to Canada, forget about it. They're not going to listen to you. And when I checked, you won't blame them. This is a law that is part of their Canada immigration, whatever. So it's been there. It's just that one way or the other, there should be a little bit of flexibility, but it's not there. But I asked the question.
0: For the love of the game.
2: Yes, for the love of the game, I asked the question because we saw it happen. If it was a different player, one of the most revered, would they have tweaked the law? It's possible they might. It's possible. Because whether you like it, there's no law that is carved in stone. They would have just do a lot of things, because recently I watched a particular game. I saw a particular person did a tackle. There was no yellow card, there was no red card. I'm not going to call his name, but nothing happened. And yesterday, before you people, yes, yesterday, another game of one of the good players did similar thing and they got a yellow card. And people don't say, and I said, whether we like it or not, there are certain privileges these people have. Mm-hmm. It's not because they want them to do. There are just certain privileges, whether we like it or not. So there are certain privileges. So
0: all right.
2: For me, it's so sad for the Cote d'Ivoire player. Let them not use that to say that against Germany they lost, because I am seeing a heavy loss coming.
0: Interesting stuff. Now let's talk about today's game ongoing right now. You know, South Africa, Czechia. 88 minutes on the clock, that one. We don't know how many minutes will be added to the 90, but we'll see how that one turns out. Whether it stays this way or not at the end of it all is left to be seen. But so far, Patrick, has it been what you expected, the Czechia-South Africa game, given both their starts? Czechia lost 2-1, or 1-2 rather, to South Korea. And South Africa, we know what happened with Mexico. 2-0, that one ended with two red cards. And that's from on their part and one on the part of the Mexicans. What do you think about this game so far? Has it lived up to what you expected before it started?
1: When the game started up, it lived up to expectations. But the Czechia side, after the score, it was very disappointing from them. Because, like they always say, the best way that you can defend a lead is when you get another goal. Because the South African side came in with a depleted squad, so to speak, because they lost two of their, you know, vibrant midfielders in the last game due to red cards. And, you know, they even got another yellow card now, Mokoena. So that means they're going to have also maybe three players who are going to miss the next game. So I expected Czechia to actually, you know, come in here, get two goals at first in the first half, you know, and seal off the game, and probably even get the third in the second half. But they've really not shown character since the first goal, and the South African side grew into the game, and now eventually they've gotten the equalizer, and with the looks of things now, they might even snatch all 3 points at the death.
0: Yeah, Soji, you're laughing. You don't agree. Soji doesn't agree. Okay, interesting stuff. But really, truly, does it? So far, has it been what you expected to see? Were you expecting this result?
2: I was expecting. I said it earlier on in this morning show. I said a 1-1 will be an evening points game. The game has been dull. Apart from the penalties, South Africa has never lived up to the billing. This was a game by all standard. I had what Patrick said, by all standard, this was the kind of game that South Africa should have gotten their 3 points. Because you're going to be meeting a very fast, disciplined, flexible, and pacey team called South Korea in their last game. They have a disciplinary issue. Mokena just got his yellow card, so he's going to miss the last game. So you have three players ruled out. And if you take a draw now, what it means is Czechia won, South Africa won. We don't know what's going to play out between Morocco and Mexico, South Korea. Let's say Mexico wins. It throws the group open. So what does it mean? It means South Africa will have to come out, because already, I said it here yesterday also, that the good thing about this World Cup is that the third place needs a minimum of 4 points. Minimum entry, 4 points.
1: Yeah.
2: And South Korea gets three, loses one. They know the last one, they need to get 4 points. So they are sure of that. They are sure of that. So right now, I'm not saying, except like, I was just laughing because, except lightning will strike from nowhere, because I'm not saying lightning will strike twice. The only way lightning will strike twice is for them to lose. Because I'm not saying South Africa pulling off a result here. Rather, Czech might just do it. But if they do it, fine. Is for me, this World Cup, I'm here to support the Minos. I love the underdogs. I love when the results go against the big boys, except one or two teams that I hold dearly in my heart, which I'm not going to say to the end of the
0: tournament. So it's official. 7 minutes have been added. They've played two of the seven. It's still 1-1.

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I don't feel like the money to control me. 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